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Hello, I'm Terry Hughes, bringing you the Village Music Hour. Grigoris Dinicu wrote Horace Staccato for his graduation in 1906 from the Bucharest Conservatory, and he performed it at the ceremony. Opening the Village Music Hour for today, we're going to hear it arranged by Charles Gerhardt for flute and orchestra.

That arrangement of Horace Toccato was played by James Galway Flute with the National Philharmonic Orchestra conducted by Charles Gearhart. Alan Jones is serenading a donkey, which seems a rather strange thing to do.

From Rudolph Frimmel's The Firefly, Alan Jones sang The Donkey Serenade. Stephen Foster wrote Jeannie with the Light Brown Hair with his estranged wife in mind. Bit sad, really.

Did you recognise Jussi Björling singing Genie with the Light Brown Hair? He was recorded at a concert with the Swedish Royal Orchestra in Stockholm in 1949. This next piece is well titled, Dizzy Fingers.

New Zealand's Margaret Gardner played Dizzy Fingers by the American composer Edward Confrey, who also wrote Kitten on the Keys, and that would be no surprise, would it? The American-based baritone Paul Robeson was a star athlete in his youth, but he's best known for his great voice and his political activism for human rights.

from Gershwin's Porgy and Bess, Paul Robeson sang It Ain't Necessarily So. Flying Down to Rio was a 1933 RKO movie musical, which included the first screen pairing of Fred Astaire and Ginger Rogers. We're to hear the title song played by Carmen Dragon and his orchestra.

0: Carmen Dragon and his orchestra with Vincent Yeomans flying down to Rio. Pamela Ayres wished that she'd looked after her teeth.
1: Well, I'm going to do... Oh, I wish I'd looked after me teeth. Oh, I wish I'd looked after me teeth and spotted the dangers beneath. Oh, the toffees I chewed and the sweet sticky food. Oh, I wish I'd looked after me teeth. I wish I'd been that much more willing when I had more tooth there than filling to give up gobstoppers from respect to me choppers and to buy something else with me shilling. When I think of the lollies I licked and the licorice all sorts I picked, sherbet dabs, big and little, or that hard peanut brittle, my conscience gets horribly pricked. Well, my mother, she told me no end. If you've got a tooth, you've got a friend. I was young then and careless. My toothbrush was airless. I never had much time to spend. Well, I showed them the toothpaste all right. I flashed it about late at night. But up and down brushing and poking and fussing didn't seem worth the time. I could bite. If I'd known I was paving the way to cavities, caps and decay, the murder of fillings, injections and drillings, I'd have thrown all me sherbet away. So I lie in the old dentist's chair and I gaze up his nose in despair. And his drill, it do whine in these molars of mine, to amalgam, he'll say, for in there. How I laughed at my mother's false teeth as they foamed in the waters beneath. But now comes the reckoning. It's me they are beckoning. Oh, I wish I'd looked after me teeth.
0: The inimitable pioneers, she regaled us with her regrets at not looking after her teeth. Most listeners would be familiar with the American baritone Lawrence Tibbett. He was an opera and recording artist who also performed as a film actor and radio personality. He sang leading roles with the Metropolitan Opera in New York more than 600 times during his career. Here he is, on his way to Mandalay.

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And I see the first a smoking of a whacking fake cheroot, and a wife.

On the Road to Mandalay, sung by Lawrence Tibbett. Cavatina is a guitar piece by Stanley Myers, and it was borrowed as the theme for the movie The Deer Hunter. Cleo Lane wrote the lyrics, and she performed it as He Was Beautiful.

That performance of He Was Beautiful was by Sylvie Palladino with Alana Guthrie harp and the Melbourne Youth Orchestra, conducted by John Foreman from the piano. Goodbye to Rome.

From the Gondoliers, Edmund Bohan sang Take a Pair of Sparkling Eyes. The London Concert Orchestra was conducted by Marcus Dodds. Todd McKenney still calls Australia home.

from the original Australian cast recording of The Boy from Oz. Todd McKinney and the ensemble sang I Still Call Australia Home. Don't be cross, but this must surely be one of Richard Tower's best-known recordings.

From Carl Zeller's operetta, The Mine Foreman, Richard Tauber saying, "Don't be cross." There's been a number of attempts to reflect perpetual motion in music. Today we have one by Paganini.

and so on. The 12 violins of France with the pianist Anne Perchat and the conductor Victor Krasnov brought us Paganini's Perpetual Motion in C. Mario Lanza now with an excerpt from Sigmund Romberg's The New Moon.

The New Moon, music by Sigmund Romberg and lyrics by Oscar Hammerstein II, included some lovely melodies, including Lover Come Back to Me. But I don't imagine that Sigmund Romberg and Oscar Hammerstein quite expected that version by Mario Lanza. Now we're going to conclude today's programme with the Italian Waltz by Johann Strauss Jr.

We concluded today's programme with Johann Strauss Jr.'s Italian Waltz, performed by the Slovak State Philharmonic Orchestra Košice, conducted by Oliver Dohnányi. This is Terry Hughes inviting you to join us again, Monday to Friday, for further light classics, music from the shows and melodies in the Village Music Hour.

Hello, Ross Sadler. Welcome to this edition of the Bandstand Collection. Today I have a program for you with a rather unusual theme. A few days ago I received the latest catalog from a rose supplier in the South. I realized that many of the names of roses would also fit rather well with a program of brass band music. So my program today is entitled Roses in Brass. Top of the list has to be a rose with apricot blooms and a yellow reverse. Its name is Brass Band. So if we're going to have a brass band, we may as well have the best, the Corey Band with the glory of Corey.

amongst the new season's roses for this year, there's a lot of prominence given to one entitled Kiss Me Kate. So let's hear a brass band arrangement of a tune from that show, and we have the Tredegar Brass Band with another opening, another show.

After that lively arrangement, I think we should have another, and I see in my rose catalogue a quasi-ground cover rose named Busy Bee, which is surely a cue for us to invite along the European Brass Quintet with The Flight of the Bumblebee from The Tale of Tsar Saltan by Nikolai Rimsky-Korsakov.

Here's a very attractive little yellow rose with a red center, entitled Eye of the Tiger. In brass band terms, what could you do to parallel this but go to the march Royal Tiger by Harold Moss? Playing it, we have the band for whom it was written, the Leyland Motors Band.

Don't think that famous musicians are neglected either in this Rose catalogue. There's a very nice-looking rose here called Benjamin Britten, which means we should invite along the Philip Jones Brass Ensemble to play Benjamin Britten's Fanfare for St. Edmundsbury.

You're listening to the Bandstand Collection. Our program today is entitled Roses in Brass. We're looking at roses in a current catalogue whose names have parallels in the brass band repertoire. Throughout the Rose catalogue, you see some key words amongst the Rose names. One of these in particular is Peace. Now, there's actually a Rose called Peace, then there's Chicago Peace, and so on. Just as these various Peace roses have a variety of colours, so Kenneth Downey's Imperfect Peace also provides a variety of colour and warmth. Playing it, we have the Enfield Citadel Band.

Just as the word peace pervades a number of rose names, so does the word magic, which gives me the opportunity to play a brass band arrangement of the overture to Mozart's The Magic Flute. This arrangement is by Frank Renton of Listen to the Band fame, who also conducts the performance by the Kirkintilloch Band.

Finally, there are a number of roses whose names are associated with global conflicts, such as the Gallipoli Centenary Rose and the RSL Rose, and so on. Part of all Remembrance Day services in the UK is the playing of Nimrod from the Enigma Variations by Sir Edward Elgar. So let's close with this piece, played in a brass band arrangement by the Brisbane Excelsior Band.

with Nimrod from the Enigma Variations, performed by the Brisbane Excelsior Band, we come to the end of this edition of the Bandstand Collection.

0: say nice things when you want to.
1: Yes. It almost sounded like I was making love to you, didn't it?
0: Oh, there's a difference between making love and just being sentimental because you're tired.
1: Is that what I'm being? Sentimental because I'm tired?
0: I believe so. But it's

band parades began with a Bure by Bach, played by the Miller Brass Ensemble from the USA. The next one is from Denmark. It's called the Copenhagener March, or Happy Copenhagen, composed by Axel Fredriksen, who lived from 1894 until 1951. Interesting gentleman, originally a violinist. He played in restaurants and led orchestras. Later, mainly became a composer of various kinds of popular music, including some very well-liked children's songs. But his great hit was this Copenhagen March from 1935.

The Copenhagen March, composed by Axel Fredriksson and played by the band of the Royal Swedish Army, conducted by Mats Jönhagen. On now to Australian-born Percy Granger, who became a US citizen, for his children's march, Over the Hills and Far Away, an original work for band, even though its tunes may sound like folk songs. And I'd like to quote a little bit about it here. It says, "This fascinating study in sonority calls for a bass oboe, a heckle phone is used for this recording, low brass, tam-tam, tambourine, castanets, snare drum, and piano string struck by a percussion mallet."

The Children's March, Over the Hills and Far Away, composed by Percy Grainger and played by the Michigan State University Symphonic Band. Now here's an arrangement of another well-known tune by Percy Grainger, the Irish tune from County Derry, and it's played by the Hawthorne Band.

Irish tune from County Derry, composed by Percy Granger, arranged by Wright for the Hawthorne Band, conducted by Ken MacDonald. They're followed by the Central Band of the Royal British Legion, and they play Pomp and Circumstance No. 4 by Elgar.

the band of the Royal Corps of Transport played From Maine to Oregon and The Belle of Chicago by John Philip Sousa.

300th anniversary of the birth of Shakespeare was celebrated in Prague in 1864 in grand style, with 200 actors dressed as characters from his plays parading to music composed especially for the occasion by Smetana.

the Shakespeare Festival March by Smetana, played by the Slovak Radio Symphony Orchestra, conducted by Robert Stankovsky. In 1632, a few years after Shakespeare's death, the English dramatist Ben Jonson said of him, "He lived not only for our time, but forever." Shakespearean material has found its way into the music of many composers, including The Merry Wives of Windsor by Otto Nicolai. From that opera, Fritz Wunderlich sings Fenton's Serenade. Listen, the lark is singing in the grove.

Fenton Serenade. Listen, the lark is singing in the grove. And that's from the opera The Merry Wives of Windsor by Nicolai. The tenor was Fritz Wunderlich. About 250 years before Shakespeare was the Italian poet Giovanni Boccaccio, with his collection of 100 tales we know as the Decameron. Austrian composer Suppe dedicated an opera to the poet and called it simply Boccaccio. But the music is of Suppe's 19th century and not Boccaccio's 14th century. The opera features fashionable Viennese dancers from Suppe's time, including this minuet and tarantella.

Minuet and Tarantella from the opera Boccaccio by Suppe, played by the Slovak State Philharmonic Orchestra. In old Vienna, there was a strict tradition that dance musicians should not only lead and conduct their orchestras, but also come up with at least one new dance melody to be dedicated to the host of the evening. There was much jostling for positions, as every club and association endeavoured to have a work composed to mark its own special occasion. And, naturally enough, the more illustrious the name of the man commissioning the piece, the more famous the composer, and vice versa. Among the compositions by the various members of the Strauss family, there are many such dedications. But it's not always obvious to whom the work was actually dedicated. For example, Hesperus, an artists' association, requested a dance melody by Joseph Strauss for their carnival ball of 1866. It just so happened that Joseph's younger brother, Edvard, had already written a waltz called Hesperides for the same ball. A fitting title for, in Greek mythology, Hesperides were the daughters of Hesperus. Well, not to be outdone, Joseph presented a piece called Thalia. It was named after the Greek muse of comedy.

Talia, a polka mazurka by Josef Strauss. It was played by the Budapest Strauss Symphony Orchestra under Alfred Walter. The polka mazurka requires a more stately and romantic approach than the lively Bohemian polka. And speaking of more lively dances, Johann Strauss the Elder tended to favour the faster tempo, and it almost resulted in his professional downfall. Not because his gallops lacked verve and zest, but because they had too much. Just when the gallop was at the height of fashion, a tuberculosis epidemic swept through Vienna, and rumour had it that the super-fast gallop dancers were the reason. Strauss was sufficiently concerned to exclude all his fast dance melodies from his official catalogue of works, including his Rendezvous Gallop.

That was the Rendezvous Gallop, composed by Johann Strauss the Elder and played by the Slovak State Philharmonic Orchestra, conducted by Michael Eichenholz.

A Strauss waltz that was immediately successful with audience and critics alike was Wiener Bonbon, or Vienna Sweets. Some of the critics said, in fact, that Vienna Bonbons was too good to dance to. This is the Concertgebouw Orchestra, Amsterdam, conducted by Nicolaas Amoncourt.

Vienna Bonbons by Strauss, and was played by the Concertgebouw Orchestra, Amsterdam, conducted by Nicolaas Anoncourt. It was first played at the Grand Carnival Ball given by the Industrialist Association of Vienna on the 28th of January, 1866. Strauss dedicated it to the famous and very popular Princess Paulina von Metternich, and she agreed to take over the patronage of the ball when she was informed that the proceeds of the glittering evening would be donated to a Viennese hospital. Now, the Metternich, as this charming lady was affectionately called, was the daughter-in-law of the former imperial chancellor, Prince Clemens von Metternich, a champion of conservative principles who helped form the victorious alliance against Napoleon and made Austria a leading European power. But then came the 1848 revolution, and the prince was forced into exile. The princess was a true eccentric. She was a brilliant horsewoman who loved to imitate the riding exploits of her ancestor, the famous Hungarian equestrian Count Sandor. She had a reputation for dressing in the very latest fashion, or when the mood took her, in quite extraordinary clothes, and her hats were the talk of the imperial court. She was also known to sing rude songs, livening up the occasional dull ball or soiree. She was popular as a patron of the arts and a great contributor to charity and worthy causes. Then her husband was appointed ambassador to France, and Princess Paulina became friendly with the Empress Eugenie, wife of Napoleon III. Her exclusive parties and entertainments became the talk of the town, and very soon she was every bit as famous and as popular in Paris as she had been in Vienna. But let us move on. A well-known and practical composer once said, "Applause is the most beautiful sound in the world." Towards the end of 1882, Karl Millecker's operetta, The Beggar Student, was rapturously applauded at its Viennese premiere. Exactly the same thing happened 13 months later in the same theatre. The first night of his new operetta, Gasparone, was a brilliant success. Here's a popular waltz song from Gasparone. Hermann Prey sings, "I bring you dark red roses, O beautiful lady."

the Rose Waltz song from the operetta Gasparoni by Karl Millecke, Hermann Prey, and the Munich Radio Orchestra conducted by Heinz Valberg. Curiously enough, the composer withdrew almost completely from the music scene after the successes of both The Beggar Student and Gasparoni. He resigned as chief conductor, composed less and less, and devoted himself almost entirely to his one great hobby, collecting picture postcards. Now to Josef Strauss, the second of Johann Strauss's three sons. This is his polka, The Heart of a Woman, dedicated to his childhood sweetheart, Caroline. They married and were blissfully happy until he died 13 years later.

The Vienna Chamber Orchestra played the Frauenherz Polka, The Heart of a Woman by Josef Strauss, a musical present for his beloved wife Caroline. Down through the ages, painters, writers, poets, and of course composers have immortalised the subjects of their heart's desire by dedicating their art to them and winning their affection. Elgar was 44 when in 1890 he wrote his Enigma Variations, and the way was now open to fame and fortune. Before that, he had to give music lessons to earn a living. He fell in love with one of his pupils, Alice, wrote a duo for piano and violin for her, and then married her. Appropriately enough, the piece was Salut d'amour, a salute to love. Here's an arrangement for Egon Stegemüller and the Cologne Salon Orchestra.

Salut d'amour by Sir Edward Elgar. The soloist was Egon Stegemüller. He played with the Cologne Salon Orchestra. Here's another piece written for an English lady called Alice, but this time a little princess. At Buckingham Palace, over a century ago, Queen Victoria gave a royal ball, inviting more than 1,600 guests. Strauss the Elder and his famous orchestra were engaged, and as a gesture of appreciation, the maestro composed the Alice Polka, dedicating it to the six-year-old daughter of the Queen. London Symphony Orchestra, conducted by John Georgiadis.

0: know that song.
1: Why? Do you know it, Queenie?
0: Well, for sure I does. But I didn't ever hear anybody but colored folks sing that song. Sounds funny for Miss Julie to know it.
1: Why, Julie sings it all the time.
0: Can you sing the whole thing?
2: Of course I can. What's so funny about that?

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Good evening and welcome to a program of Cool Night Jazz. I'm Gif Tutt and I've made a selection of relaxing jazz tracks. Let's start with a wonderful Brisbane group from a few years back, Frank Tyne and Friends.

Frank Tyne on sax and clarinet, Vince Genova piano, Bob Watson on drums, and Liz Still on bass. Recorded at the University of Queensland by and backed by the Camerata of St. John's. The track, Jimmy Van Heusen's Nancy.

The Magic of George Gershwin, played by the Ralph Sharon Trio, with Fascinating Rhythm and The Man I Love. George Gershwin had an amazingly productive life, but a very short one, ending at the age of only 37. Now, here's a voice you'll know.

Frank Tyne and Friends, again with their version of Antonio Carlos Jobim's classic Wave, and the Camerata of St. John's featured in the backing. The original version of that, of course, being the theme tune of this programme.

The captivating voice of Ingrid James with I'm Old Fashioned, featuring Matt Baker on piano, Owen Newcomb acoustic bass, John Parker drums and percussion, and the fabulous flute playing of Adrian Cunningham.

The sounds of the Modern Jazz Quartet with Between the Devil and the Deep Blue Sea. And now, Chet Baker.

Chet Baker with a smooth rendition of My Funny Valentine. And now, Herbie Hancock.

There, Bob James on Fender Rhodes gave us Angela, the theme from TV series Taxi. And now, Etta James with a moving version of Stormy Weather.

Sonny Rollins played Alfie's theme differently. Coming up, Miles Davis on sax with So What?

Here we have the sweetly powerful voice and distinctive phrasing of our own Ingrid James with What a Difference a Day Makes.

American saxophonist Oliver Nelson gave us a cool rendition of the West Side Story track entitled Cool. Now, Van Morrison.

the distinctive voice and style of Van Morrison with I Will Be There and Early in the Morning. Van Morrison himself on Hammond organ.

uniquely warm and mellow, with a vast vocal range. Cleo Lane had a long and varied career. There she sang My Solitude, with the backing of Duke Ellington, followed by Creole Love Song.

A lovely version, as only Stan Getz could do, of George Gershwin's classic Summertime. Gary Burton on vibes, Gene Chirico on bass, and Joe Hunt on drums. And to take us out, the exquisite and seductive voice of Laura Fiji.

Hello, Ross Sadler. Thanks for having joined us for this edition of Vienna and Beyond. My programme today has all to do with student life, so that's what I'm calling it, student life. And where else to start than with Gaudiamus Igitur, the song of all students, and of course the melody with which Johannes Brahms concludes his academic festival overture. The song, whose title translates as Let Us Therefore Rejoice, has many verses, but the spirit of the song can be best encapsulated by this one. Long live the university, long live the teachers, long live each male student, long live each female student, may they always flourish. Well, we're not going to hear this sung, but performed in a very genuine university setting by organist John Kitchen on the organ of McEwen Hall at the University of Edinburgh.

university students and singing. Erich Kunz recorded a double LP album of German university student songs with the chorus and orchestra of the Vienna State Opera. And here's a selection of these, starting with one very familiar to us, thanks to the Academic Festival Overture.

but students are everywhere, including the Czech Republic. Amongst the piano output of Bedřich Smetana, we find this March of the Prague Student Legion in F major. And it's played for us by Miss Jitka Čechova, who's recorded all of Smetana's piano music.

They don't just have student songs in Germany either. From Sweden comes this student song. Let us sing about the happy days of students. And it's performed for us by Jussi Björling.

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Now, staying in Scandinavia for a bit longer, let's go to Denmark and the Strauss of the North, Hans Christian Lumbye, for his L'étudiant de Paris, or The Student from Paris. David Riddell conducts the Tivoli Symphony Orchestra. And I don't know what the student's been up to here, because the score specifies some pistol shots near the end. Perhaps it has something to do with another of the verses from Gaudiamus Igitur: Long live all young women, easy and beautiful.

students are always short of money, and none more so than Simon in Karl Mellecker's 1882 operetta Der Bettel Student, or The Beggar Student. In the course of the operetta, Simon accepts two bribes, one being for him to pose as a millionaire and marry a Polish aristocrat. Well, what do you know? The two actually fall in love. But when the truth comes out, Simon is disgraced, and it takes another bribe and a whole lot more scheming before it's all sorted out. Simon is knighted by the King of Poland, and his wife certainly finds him acceptable now, while Simon's best mate ends up as his brother-in-law. Werner Schmidt-Belke conducts the finale.

Werner Schmidt-Boelke conducted the finale to Der Bettelstudent, or The Beggar Student by Karl Millerke. And that brought to an end this edition of Vienna and Beyond.

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2: BBC News with Sue Montgomery. Member states of the International Criminal Court have voted to remove its chief prosecutor, Karim Khan. The 56-year-old British lawyer is accused of sexual misconduct towards a junior female colleague, an allegation he denies. Here's Anna Holligan.
3: This process, of course, goes beyond the fate of a single prosecutor. It has the potential to reshape the world's only permanent war crimes tribunal. It was set up, the ICC, more than two decades ago to hold the world's most powerful leaders, military and political, accused of committing the most heinous atrocities to account when their own countries were unable or unwilling to do so themselves. Karim Khan was the court's third top prosecutor, and he has, it seems now, made history, the first to be dismissed in this way. And this whole misconduct investigation has put the integrity of the institution under scrutiny.
2: The top emergency official for the Madrid region says the wildfire raging near the Spanish capital is at its peak and currently beyond the capacity of firefighters to contain. The number of people evacuated or ordered to remain indoors has reached 63,000. Forecasts are for strong winds well into the evening, which means the blaze will continue to advance. Francisco Martinez is the mayor of Burgo Hondo in Avila.
4: I'm 59 years old and I've never seen a fire this hot, never in my life. And it's dangerous and it's not controlled yet. Right now, we are stuck inside because of the smoke. We have 100 people who have been evacuated. We have 50 of those in the town sports centre.
2: Israeli settlers have been attacking several Palestinian areas in the occupied West Bank after a major confrontation left four Palestinians and two Israelis dead. The surging violence has led to fears of wider escalation. The Israeli army said it had launched a major operation. Defense officials in Ukraine are demanding answers to why an exhibition showcasing drone technology was being openly held right in the outskirts of Kyiv, making it an easy target for Russian ballistic missiles. At least 10 people were killed in the Russian attack. Here's Paul Adams.
5: I think it's worth noting that Ukraine is in the process of becoming a kind of defense manufacturing superpower. I mean, there are just hundreds, if not thousands, of companies developing technology, which is obviously hugely in demand here in Ukraine, but also increasingly among other countries. President Zelensky went to the Gulf during the Iran war and offered Ukrainian technology to Gulf countries to help deal with the threat of Iranian drones. So this is a big, big business, and people are advertising their wares all the time, probably mostly done with rather more security in mind.
2: World news from the BBC. Iranian state media say a delegation from Oman has arrived in Tehran for talks on the Strait of Hormuz. Iran wants to establish a mechanism to manage transit in coordination with Muscat, which controls the strait's southern coastline. The waterway has become Iran's chief bargaining chip in peace talks with the United States. A prominent human rights activist and a renowned journalist from Indian-administered Kashmir have been released on bail after spending several years in prison under draconian anti-terrorism legislation. Rights groups say both men were imprisoned on trumped-up terror funding charges, which the government denies. Here's Anbarasa Natarajan.
6: Khurram Pervez, whose organization has published several scathing reports on rights abuses allegedly committed by Indian security forces in the Kashmir region, was arrested in 2021 for alleged terror funding. The journalist Irfan Mehraj, who was detained 2 years later, is a close associate of Mr. Pervez. Their arrests caused global outrage and calls for the release. A UN working group on arbitrary detention earlier said Mr. Pervez's arrest was an act of reprisal for his human rights work and an attempt to silence him and Kashmiri civil society as a whole.
2: Japan's parliament has approved a plan to nominate a second capital city, which would lead the country in the case of a natural disaster in Tokyo. It lays out criteria for the city's selection, such as population and economic strength. Whoever is chosen could expect to benefit from the transfer of political power and tax incentives. Uganda's government has announced that people will be required to spend the morning of the last Saturday of each month cleaning their communities. Uganda's Prime Minister said this was a civic responsibility and not optional. BBC News.
1: 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Bookings are open for the Southern Cross Soloists Chamber Music Festival, giving you access to all concerts in the Shambhala Estate Ballroom on Tambourine Mountain on Saturday the 15th and Sunday the 16th of August. Book now at QTix or phone 136 246. That's 136 246. Weather for southeast Queensland for today, Saturday the 25th of July, it says it's sunny with light winds. Brisbane looking at a maximum of 22 degrees, as is Ipswich, and 21 the maximum expected for both the Gold Coast and the Sunshine Coast. It's fast approaching 7 minutes past 7. 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

A timely piece of music, you might say, the Tick-Tock Quick Polka by Johann Strauss No. 2. Robert Stolz was conducting the Berlin Symphony Orchestra. 10 minutes past 7, time for a spot of Schubert.

0: The presto movement from the string quartet number 7 in D, Deutsch 9-4 by Schubert, performed by the Kodály Quartet, recorded some 30 years ago in Budapest.
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The final movement of Beethoven's Choral Fantasy in C minor, opus 80 for piano, chorus and orchestra. The piano was Alfred Brendel, the chorus the London Philharmonic Orchestra Choir, and the orchestra was the London Philharmonic Orchestra. Conducting the whole lot was Bernard Haitink.

little bit of music by 18th century composer Johann Stamitz. The final movement of his orchestral trio in C minor, opus 4, number 3. Donald Armstrong was in charge of the New Zealand Chamber Orchestra. Coming up next, something, a little something for people who like their music a little bit horny, shall we say.

Where are Mrs. Flanders and Swan when you need them? Somebody obviously did not steal that particular horn. It was being performed by Barry Tuckall, who, while performing with the horn, was also directing the English Chamber Orchestra. The final movement of the Horn Concerto in E by Antonio Rossetti. Yet another one of those composers who didn't see didn't make it through to the age of 50. This is Daybreak Classics, MBS Light and 4MBS Classic FM, 7:30. Let's have a squiz at the music diary. Pianist Lee Dion will perform the Piano Sonata No. 2 by Yunnan, the Piano Sonata No. 3 in F-sharp minor by Scriabin, the Petita No. 5 in G by Bach, and works by Chin at the Queensland Conservatorium South Bank on Wednesday evening at 7 o'clock. For bookings, call 136-246. That's 136-246. The opening concert of the Festival of Australian Music will feature performances by the Brisbane Chamber Choir, the Birrali Choir, and the Aura Consort at the Brisbane Boys College, Toowong, on Friday evening at 7 o'clock. For details of this and other events in the festival, call 0410-692-844. That's 0410-692-844. Further details of events mentioned in the music diary, as well as events further ahead, can be found on our website, 4mbs.com.au, where you can book online for selected performances, including a piano recital by Dorothy Batkiewicz and Nathan Jang, featuring works by Chopin, Liszt, Ravel and others at the 4MBS Performance Studio on Sunday, the 2nd of next month, and the 3rd in the Aidney and Hooper Concert Series at 4MBS on Sunday, the 16th of next month. Coming up to 28 minutes to 8 o'clock, BBC News 8, Edvard Grieg, right now.

0: Powerful stuff indeed, the final movement of the Piano Concerto in A Minor by Edvard Grieg. Eugene Ormandy was conducting the Philadelphia Orchestra and the pianist was Philippe Entremont.
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And there you have an excerpt from Philip Glass's Company. The performance was by the Ulster Orchestra, conducted by Takuo Yuasa. And for Philip Glass, let's go to Felix Mendelssohn with pianist violinist Maxim Venkorov and pianist Alexander Markovich.

Johannes Brahms orchestrated his Hungarian Dance No. 6 in D with the Vienna Philharmonic Orchestra, conducted by Fritz Reiner. Well, the honour of the composer of the final piece in today's Daybreak Classics goes to Tchaikovsky.

0: Something a little different, the final movement of the Suite No. 1 in D, Opus 43 by Tchaikovsky. Performance featured the National Symphony Orchestra of Ireland, conducted by Stefan Sanderling. And brought the time to just after 8 o'clock. It's about time we got on to the business of BBC News. 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
1: BBC News with Chris Barrow. Member states of the International Criminal Court have voted to remove its chief prosecutor, Karim Khan. The 56-year-old British lawyer is accused of sexual misconduct towards a junior female colleague, an allegation he denies. Mr. Khan has led the court for 5 years, during which it issued arrest warrants against the Israeli Prime Minister Benjamin Netanyahu, Hamas officials, President Putin of Russia, and ex-President Duterte of the Philippines. Anna Holligan is at The Hague.
2: This misconduct investigation has coincided with a wider and explicitly stated brick-by-brick campaign from Washington to weaken and ultimately dismantle the ICC, using visa bans, asset freezes, and pressure on allies to distance themselves from the court. EU leaders have publicly backed the tribunal and condemned those sanctions, but so far with limited concrete protection for its staff.
1: Venezuela says it's withdrawing from the International Criminal Court. The government said the court had shown it was biased against nations from Africa and Latin America. The court is currently investigating allegations of crimes against humanity committed under the former president Nicolas Maduro. The Spanish authorities say the emergency services do not have the capacity to contain a huge wildfire raging near Madrid. More than 60,000 people have either been evacuated or ordered to remain indoors. Forest fires are also burning in southwest France, where the flames are now heading towards the city of Bordeaux. President Macron has ordered the military to mobilise. Our correspondent in Paris, Hugh Schofield, has the latest.
3: The Interior Minister, Laurent Nunez, said the fire was of an unprecedented scale. It's already consumed an area of forest the size of Paris, and the prefect for the Gironde department said that people in 8 towns between the fire and Bordeaux must be prepared to leave their homes at short notice. They'd received text messages on their telephones when the moment came. The fire has already forced the authorities to evacuate the resort of Cap Ferret and other communities around the Bay of Arcachon, which in high summer are full of holidaymakers as well as regular residents.
1: Israeli settlers have been attacking several Palestinian areas in the occupied West Bank after a major confrontation left 4 Palestinians and 2 Israelis dead. The surging violence has led to fears of wider escalation. The Israeli army said it had launched a major operation. Our Middle East correspondent Lucy Williamson reports from Nablus.
4: Israel's prime minister said he was reinforcing military units in the West Bank and accelerating the legalization of unauthorized farm outposts there, which human rights groups say are driving Palestinians off their land. To many Israelis, the violence in Tel shows the threat they face from Palestinians. To many Palestinians, it shows that Israeli lives are priced far higher than Palestinian ones.
1: World news from the BBC. The Houthi movement in Yemen says Saudi Arabia has launched airstrikes on the port city of Hodeidah and a nearby island. The Houthi-affiliated Al-Mazira TV channel says 2 people were killed. It comes after reports of another Houthi attack on a Saudi ship in the Red Sea. Earlier this week, the Iran-backed group attacked 2 Saudi tankers heading for the Bab el-Mandeb Strait after announcing an embargo on the Gulf Kingdom's maritime trade. Defence officials in Ukraine are demanding answers as to why an exhibition showcasing pioneering drone technology was being openly held right on the outskirts of Kyiv, making it an easy target for Russian ballistic missiles. At least 10 people were killed and 100 injured in the Russian attack. Canada has held a pared-back opening ceremony for a new bridge connecting the country to Detroit in the United States as tensions continue with its southern neighbour. A planned cross-border ribbon-cutting ceremony on the structure was ditched in favour of an Indigenous blessing after a dispute over toll sharing and new threats of 50% tariffs from President Trump. The chief of the Caldwell First Nation, Nikki Van Oorschot, inaugurated the $4.7 billion bridge.
5: Today we stand along the shores of the Detroit River, a waterway that has connected peoples since time immemorial. Long before there were roads or bridges, these waters carried our ancestors, our stories, our trade, and our relationships. They remain a living reminder that connection has always been at the heart of this place.
1: Paramount has agreed to delay its planned merger with Warner Brothers until June of next year. 12 US states, including California and New York, had objected to the proposed deal, arguing that creating a new media giant would lead to higher prices, lower quality, and less content for consumers. A judge in California temporarily blocked the planned merger on Monday, pending a full court hearing. BBC News.
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get. From Kensington to Billingsgate, one hears the restless cries from every corner of the land. Womankind arise! Political equality and equal rights with men. Take heart, for Mrs. Pankhurst has been clapped in irons again.

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0: great Charlie Barnett and his big band.
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2: Hey, I love to look, baby, right in your eyes.
0: Good to have you with us for the next 3 hours. We've got big band and we've got swing and there's a bit of jazz in there and we're going to have some fun as well. So let's go to Keely Smith and swing, swing, swing.

Very nice. Thank you, Maestro. Merci. Dear gentlefolk of Newport, or should I say, hats and cats, please lend an ear, because I want you to hear some shimmering sharps and flats. Now these dozy virtuosi, just about the bestest in the trade, I'm fixing to show you now precisely how jazz music was made. Precisely, Robert. Well, you take some skins, jazz begins. You take a bass, now we're getting someplace.

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1: Yeah, that's jazz. The wonderful late Ricky May passed away at the age of 44, and we'll never forget him. He was terrific, Mr. Entertainment himself. Before that, Keely Smith and the Frankie Cap Orchestra with Swing, Swing, Swing, written by her former husband, Louis Prima. And actually, Louis and Keely married in 1953 and performed for years and years, but they divorced in 1961. You're listening to Saturday Swing and Big Band. We've got lots for you, like this one, Chick Webb, with Ella Fitzgerald providing the superb vocals, and I Want the Waiter with the Water.

Oh, the unmistakable Take the A Train with Duke Ellington. And there's so many versions of that around. I heard one the other day. It went to 14 minutes. We couldn't do that to you, could we? That one went for 2 minutes and 50 seconds. Before that, Di Bird with her band The Red Hot and Blue with Peter Locke on piano. Now, Di was born in country New South Wales and started playing rock and crossed over to jazz at quite a late age. And Di and the band were voted most popular at the 2003 Noosa Jazz Festival. Also before that, Chick Webb and I Want the Waiter with the Water. Now, just talking about the Noosa Jazz Festival reminds me of a very, very good mate of mine, Lionel Page. And Lionel was a terrific radio presenter in community radio up on the Sunshine Coast, and just a terrific bloke. I knew him for years and years. And I just want to play for you his opening theme song. It's by Sam Batera from New Orleans and the Wildest, and it's called Let the Good Times Roll.

Sam Butera, Let the Good Times Roll. Just a little additive to the story about my friend Lionel. He was in Las Vegas and Sam Butera was performing, and Lionel thought this was pretty good. So at the end of the performance, Lionel went up to Sam Butera and said, "Excuse me, Mr. Butera, love your music. Can I just ask you," and before I say that, Lionel was also a sax player. He said to Sam Butera, "Can I just ask you, what sort of reed do you use in your mouthpiece?" And Sam Butera looked at him and said, "Man, do you play the horn?" Lionel said, "Yeah, I sure do." So he said, "Come on backstage, we'll talk about it." 3 hours they spent drinking lemonade or whatever, talking about the technicalities of playing the saxophone. And they became very, very good friends over many years until Sam passed away. Coming up next, Tony Pasta. And Pasta, great name. He was an Italian-American singer and tenor sax player. He was born in 1907. Here he is with Frenesi.

down basically with, I always have trouble with this, flat foot flugie with a floy floy. Count Basie, he was terrific, actually. We also heard George French and You Are the Sunshine of My Life, and Tony Pastor with Frenzy. Coming up next, we have Thais Clark with By and By. And just to remind you, you're listening to MBS My Digital.

Charlie Barnett with his 1940s hit Skyliner. Also, Jimmy Dorsey's St. Louis Blues, and by Thais Clark, also out of New Orleans. She was a really, really good gospel singer, and she could sing anything, Thais Clark. Coming up now, the Tony Pollard Band. Now, Tony Pollard Band is Brisbane-based. They are sensational. Here they are with Jack, I'm Mellow.